0: 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So we're talking about Ravi Shankar today,
1: yeah,
0: in this certain section of the show, y nos va a platicar porque él también toca la cítara y obviamente pues es de las bandas más importantes en el mundo de tributo a los Beatles. As you know, yeah, this is a very special week for Universal FM because it's the Beatles week. So you guys are gonna be the cherry on top of the pie, because
1: it should always be Beatles week when we come to Auditorio.
0: That's right. It is actually, but we're gonna have a great party. Le digo a Mar, I'm gonna be translating. I'm sorry, real quick. Le digo a Mari que es la semana de los Beatles aquí y que ellos cierran con magistralmente con Liverpool Legends el sábado y el domingo en el Auditorio Nacional, y dice que siempre debería ser cuando vengan a México la semana de los Beatles en todos lados, y estamos todos de acuerdo. What can you tell us about the sitar? Because we're talking about the Beatles, of course, and George feeling this need to play it, and then learning to play it, and then meeting Ravi and all that. And two questions. One of them is, tell us about the difference. This is a very peculiar instrument. The notes are very random. They're microtones, and you know, it's not like playing a straight guitar, six string, you know. That's the first one. And then the second one, how do you think it impacted the Beatles from that point on, when George started to go that way, you know?
1: I mean, it's interesting because it's real similar to how it was for George. Like, George bought a sitar. He didn't really have a clue about it. I think he saw one like when they were filming Help in 65, and he bought one kind of almost to hang on his wall. It wasn't, yeah, you know, he was looking for a sound, a different sound maybe. Mm. And he didn't know how to play it or even tune it. You know, that's why, like, so, and they recorded Norwegian Wood with it, and they didn't even know how to tune it. So that's why if you have a sitar and you try to play Norwegian Wood, it doesn't work.
0: It doesn't work. We're going to listen further on in the show. We're going to play Norwegian Wood. We're going to play Tomorrow Never Knows. And also With and Without You, which have...
1: Yeah, those are all great. And the Inner Light's great, and Love You Too. I mean, George, he really changed a lot of the world, really, at that point. But anyway, so it wasn't until like a year or so later that he met Ravi, and then he decided to go all in. And, you know, Ravi taught him, and not just about the sitar, but about the whole spiritual, you know, thing, which kind of transcended into, in some ways, I think it was the biggest influence of all the Beatles at that point, yeah, because it kind of invented psychedelic music. You know, it kind of brought that to the whole world, or the Western world. And that was all George, and really just being influenced by Ravi and all the spiritual stuff, all the lyrics, and, you know, and then later on, like, even, you know, it was influencing John and Paul too, like Tomorrow Never Knows, and all these like drone type of songs, all kind of came from that, you know. So really, Ravi, I mean, you know, a lot of things influenced the Beatles. Dylan was a big influence, and a lot of other people were, but Ravi, through George, kind of, and then that in turn influenced like the Birds, and, you know, everybody,
0: a bunch of people, the Stones,
1: you know, Brian Jones got his, everybody was going into that world. But the difference was George was not using his sitar and rock, he was literally bringing Eastern music. He was using, you know, Eastern musicians on the records, and like I think Within You, Without You, there's no Beatles on that track besides George and you know, other Indian musicians.
0: Are you playing the sitar in the show?
1: I do a bit of it. I do sort of like a medley of George's sort of. It's interesting. So like real similar, like I bought a sitar because I just thought, you know, I'm doing George in this show and that was a pretty big facet. I got to figure it out. Nobody does that, you know? Mm. So I bought a sitar, didn't have a clue, and it sat in my house. I didn't know how to tune it. I didn't know how to, it was, you know, even before like YouTube and all that stuff. So there was no real, I think I had a book and, you know, I don't even read music, so that wasn't helping. Right. And I literally was at an Indian restaurant in Chicago and there was a guy with a sitar. And of all things, like I approached him and I was just like, hey, I'm interested in this. And of all things, he was a huge Beatle fan and he knew all of it. Mm. And he wouldn't teach me any of it. He made me start with the regular general scales of the Indian
0: old school
1: music language. Yeah, he wouldn't, the guy would not teach me like how to play anything before like learning how to sit in yoga positions and do all this other stuff. So I took a bunch of lessons from him, and then I wish I would have taken more, because soon after that Liverpool Legends was kind of in full swing and we were on the road, and it's hard to take a sitar on the road.
0: Yeah.
1: Kind of impossible.
0: Imagine that. Yeah.
1: So, but real similar, like I had it for a while. I didn't know anything about it. And I still, by no means am I, it's funny because even George, he kind of gave up on it a bit. Mm-hmm. Like he was practicing a ton when he first, you know, he went to India. He was studying under Ravi. Mm. And I think he just realized that you had to be, it's a lifelong journey to really be like Ravi, and nobody's like Ravi.
0: Right.
1: So he kind of, I think at some point George kind of gave up and started playing slide, and then he got then he got better at slide than anybody.
0: He just left the sitar.
1: He had a lot of facets of his playing, but the sitar thing really, maybe I think, like I said, from the mid 60s period, George is kind of the biggest influence, I think, and it's not, you know, me because I love George, and it's literally, that's what I think. I think he kind of influenced the world more than anyone, and influenced, you know, everybody thinks John and Paul were a big influence on George, which was true, but he also was a huge influence on them.
0: That's very important. Yeah, let me translate real fast. Bueno, le pregunto que qué influencia fue el hecho de que George escuchar esta música de la India y que tocara la cítara en los Beatles. 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That's a great, I would love to keep on talking to you, Marty, but the show is brief, but maybe I'll see you this weekend and we can talk about
1: it.
0: I'm sure you have a bunch of beautiful stories. I'm a huge Beatle fan, so I would love to hear them. But today we're talking about Ravi, and we really appreciate what you're telling us and all these beautiful stories in your time, of course. And do you want to tell the people of Mexico about the shows, these two beautiful shows you're going to play this weekend?
1: So we're coming in on a Saturday and Sunday night to play Auditorio. We're playing with Orquesta Minería again, who is
0: La Orquesta de Minería.
1: They are amazing.
0: Amazing, yeah.
1: And it's with Maestro Tomer Adadi, who's this guy that comes all the way from Israel.
0: Right.
1: Who has all these wonderful charts that he wrote to compliment us. It's the most fun show of our lives. It is like every year we come to Mexico City, and honestly, it's the big highlight of our year every time. There's something special about the fans in Mexico City. The Beatle fans in Mexico City, honestly, are like no other. And I'm not just saying that because we're coming there. I mean, it is really special that that we can do what we do there. And, you know, we go play for 20,000 people and they're all in from the very first song.
0: Yeah.
1: People sing so loud there. And I do this all the time. Like if I forget a word in Mexico City,
0: you just
1: look in the audience and the whole place is singing at you.
0: Oh, yeah,
1: Catch right back up. I mean, it's so fun there. And it's a real experience for us. But like everybody thinks the crowd is what makes it, you know, or they're watching us, but we're watching.
0: Yeah, there's a different show coming from the audience to you guys.
1: Yeah, it's so great.
0: Did you know that Universal FM has the oldest Beatle show in the history of this planet? It started out in 1964? I'm sorry.
1: Well, couldn't have been before 64.
0: No. I went 64, and it's been nonstop transmitted.
1: Yeah, and I've analyzed
0: it's a Guinness record, actually.
1: Yeah, and I've analyzed this whole situation, and I think that's a huge reason why there's so many Beatle fans in Mexico. And it's such an emotional thing because there's nowhere really on the planet where there's a radio show like that. Most, you know, even in the U.S. here where I grew up, they have like a Beatles show on Sunday on some state, like Breakfast with the Beatles, and that's it. And, you know, now there's Sirius Radio. That's not the same thing. This is like old classic radio playing every day Beatles, and that's why when we go, I mean, luckily enough, we're good at what we do, and we go and
0: you're
1: put
0: the
1: on
0: best,
1: a great
0: man.
1: Show.
0: You're the best.
1: But the other part of it is what the station did to make the Beatle fans so massive in Mexico City. It's really, there's no other place like it on earth.
0: Right.
1: You know? It's great.
0: I'm going to translate real fast. 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En fin, un show extraordinario. Thanks so much, Marty, for being with us.
1: Yeah, nice to meet you, man.
0: Nice to meet you too. Yeah, I'll see you at the show, and the best of lucks, and enjoy this beautiful country, this beautiful city, and we're all looking forward for the show.
1: Yeah, thanks, man.
0: Thank you so much. Have a great day.
1: Yeah.
0: Ese fue Marty Scott de los Liverpool Legends platicándonos aquí para Vivo Universal de Ravi Shankar y de la historia de los Beatles y 20,000 historias. 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
1: On a warm summer's evening, on a train bound for nowhere, I met up with a gambler. We were both too tired to sleep, so we took turns of staring out the window at the darkness till boredom overtook us.

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I think I'm almost choking from the smell of stale perfume. And that cigarette you're smoking, I'll scare you half to death.

1856, Salzburg, January 27th, Wolfgang Amadeus is born. 1761, at the age of 5, Amadeus begins composing. 1773, he writes his first piano concerto. 1782, Wolfgang Amadeus Mozart marries Constance Weber. 1784, Wolfgang Amadeus Mozart becomes a Freemason. 1791, Mozart composes the Magic Flute. On December 5th of that same year, Mozart dies. 1985, Austrian rock singer Falco records

En cualquier parte, Universal está contigo. 88.1. I wanna know what you're thinking. There are some things you can't hide. I wanna know.

But when his drinking, lusting, and his hunger for power became known to more and more people, the demands to do something about this outrageous man began.